0: Manna World. Mindennapi motiváció a léleknek és a szellemnek a Public House médiától.
1: Hello, Hungary. My name is Kim Meyer, the host of Choose to Rise, and I am honored that you've chosen to take time out of your busy schedule to listen into our show today. It's my mission to help others rise up out of the current struggles and live their best life by sharing tips and strategies I've personally used on my own life and thoughts and information I've learned from other experts as I've done my own personal development and faith walk over the years. And to encourage you on your own journey as you live life and navigate how to live in this broken world that we're in. God has given you many blessings in life, and I'd like to help you focus on more of the blessings than the things that are bringing you down. So, are you ready to dive in? Let's make today a great day.
2: Most people will think the outside world will dictate your success. The truth is the internal game. It's the internal game that dictates your success, not the external. You don't have to control the outside elements, the obstacles. There's always going to be things that happen in life that you don't have control over. But you do have control over your path of success. You do have control of the impact your path to success is on you. That's in your control. If you're in control of the thermostat, and you are, then regardless of the outside elements, you will find a way back to your identity temperature. So it's about figuring out ways that you can learn to change your mindset and change your growth along the process. It's one of the main reasons why what I do as a health and wellness coach is not just about fitness and not just about nutrition. It's about mindset too, because you can lose all the weight, you can lose all the inches, and you can get into that smaller size that you desperately desire. But if you haven't changed the mindset, the thought processes, behind all the what got you to that point in the first place, you're just going to go right back there. It's what your preset temperature is at. How do we raise our identity? How do we change that preset temperature in ourselves? Well, through our associations. If you're set at 75 degree identity and you associate people with who are at 100 degrees identity, then you're definitely going to, you can't help but reset your own thermostat and by simply being around other people. I've said it before on podcasts, you're 150% more likely to be like the people you hang out with than the people you grew up with. So if you want to have something different in your life, find new people to hang out with. You know, your associations are in your control. Who you hang out with, whether it's in person or it's in books or it's in podcasts like this, or it's in, you know, where you work. Sometimes you don't always have control over the people that you're with, but you can, you know, find ways to connect with other people that are wanting the same things as you. So it's about proximity. Proximity is power for sure. We all have multiple identities, happiness, wealth, fitness, faith. You may have a friend incredibly strong in faith, so they bring value in that area of your life, but they're not in great shape. So you're not the same person. You look forward for guidance and fitness. If you notice you have no associations that challenge you or inspire you to move to the next level in life, then it's really crucial that you change your associations immediately, that you start to get around more people in the areas of the things that you want to improve in. If you're desiring to be more wealthy, you need to go find wealthy friends. If you're always hanging out with broke and struggling people, you're always going to identify yourself as someone that's broke and struggling. So who you hang out with really matters. The second kind of thing I have for you is do a massive amount of work in a short amount of time. Putting in a massive amount of work on a specific area alters your identity beliefs because we are doing the things that we've never done before. You're getting yourself outside of your comfort zone. When you do this, you naturally start to believe that you're worth it. Because you're working hard, you can make the things that you need to do. And nobody wins by working less. You have to keep working hard and you have to keep moving forward and really create the identity and the piece of who you are to keep moving forward. You know, don't create an illusion of hard work. Don't cheat yourself out of a system. Like, really actually put the hard work in. Your life is going to understand that and know that. Number three, develop your confidence. Self-confidence comes from keeping the promise.

promises you make to yourself. Self-confidence is truth and is self-trust. You doing this by building a relationship with yourself where you know you can trust you. And as we've talked about before, like self-confidence is a result of preparation and telling yourself you are going to do something and then doing it. It's really that simple. It's about creating trust and building a relationship with yourself, which changes your identity belief over time. Confidence is not about being cocky. That's not the same thing. It's not arrogance. That's not the opinions of other people. Self-confidence is knowing who you are. It's an internal game, not an external game. It's a huge discovery that so many people make way too late in life. And self-confidence is a reflection of how you feel about yourself, how you show up in the world, how you think about yourself. It's not about what others think of you. It's not about what others, you know, think about you or show up for you or do the kinds of things. Self-confidence is about how you treat yourself, not how other people treat you. And think about how the power of that, like the power of what you love about yourself, other people will start seeing in you as well. But your confidence informs others, like I said, the kind of thing, attitude to have around you. So if you're proactive and you're healthy and you're thinking good things and thoughts, other people are going to start doing those kinds of things because you're influencing them and because you're around them. So the truth is, people aren't thinking about you because they're thinking about what you think of them. Don't be dominated by people's thoughts, opinions, or judgments. Work hard for your own approval or God's approval. And for those are the only things that really matter in life. Create a life that satisfies you, not the rest of the world. Confident people take ownership of their faults and their mistakes. They're aware. They don't blame other people for their failings or shortcomings. They have the confidence to admit that they're wrong and that they can grow from it. They learn from their mistakes and they keep going. They're accountable for what they're doing. You know, get your uniform dirty, he says. All this thinking is great, but if you want to win, you've got to get out there and get dirty. You've got to go out there and take action. You have to put effort into your desires and you have to work out in the world and creates a wave of energy towards your goals. Regardless of the result, it's the message to the world that says and those around you that you are important, that you are the most important thing to yourself and that you are willing to go after the things that you want in life, regardless of what's going on. You can't skip the work. Prepare yourself for the life you want. Put in the work so you are prepared to live the life of your dreams and what it is that God's put you here to do. So that's kind of just a little snippet of his book. It's much longer than that, but that little piece of self-confidence and identity and owning who you are and who God made you to be, that is just icing on the cake, right? So like when you want to live your absolute best life, if you want to rise up and be who God's created you to be, own who you are. Be confident in who God made you to be. Own your struggles. Own your strengths. Own who you are and live out your purpose. And what is that purpose? Think about it. Read about it. Really meditate on it. Focus in on the good things that are in your life and what comes easy to you, what comes natural to you, where you have the most fun in life. And those are the areas that you want to pursue more of. So thank you so much for joining me this morning. I hope this little excerpt from Max Out Your Life with Ed Milet and my own little spin on things has really helped you this morning, really got you thinking about what it is that you can be doing in your own life to rise up and live your best life. And I hope then pray that you come back again and you tell more people about Choose to Rise. Head over to choosetoriseup.com, you know, learn about how you can work with me and how we can work together on rising the tide and rising our ships together. 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Thanks for joining me today.

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1: 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You have chosen to be here listening for a reason. I hope you find that reason and use these tips and tools as a stepping stone in order to make an impact in your community and world. Thank you for joining me for the following episode of The Morning Uplift. It is a new year, friends. Many of us have made resolutions, or maybe you're in the category of those who have made resolutions for many years now and have given up because you break them every single year. Or better yet, maybe you're on the path that chooses to not set a resolution because you don't feel a new year warrants that significant of a change. You just want to keep being your best every single day. But as I've scrolled my social media feed, I have seen all three of those categories. And let me tell you, no one is going to remember what you chose besides you. So don't get too hung up on what everyone else thinks. Let me talk to you for a moment. You need to realize that your best is enough, and there are definitely going to be road bumps as you pursue whatever goal you have this year. Even if you haven't identified an area of growth, we are all smart enough to know that we have areas that we need to sharpen or eliminate from our life. So I want you to pause and think about what your focus is or should be. Do you have it? Now give yourself an evaluation of how you have been pursuing it so far this year. I could bet that most of us feel like we've already fallen short of whatever it was that we wanted to work on this year. We have already had a day we have missed the mark, or you may already be packing your bags and saying see you later to that focus area. But let me remind you about something critical for finding the beauty in your journey. Even if you have fallen short of whatever expectation you have for yourself, you can begin again. It feels nice to know that, right? Of course, because whether it's a week into the new year, a month into the new year, or 10 months into the new year, you need to take hold of that piece of knowledge and remind yourself of it. Because as many times as we fail, we have to be able to understand and come to terms with beginning again over and over and over again as many times as we need. Because if you're like me, you start the year on fire. Finally, a clean slate and a new beginning, and then somewhere down the line, that fire begins to burn out. It starts as a subtle change, and then all of a sudden that light is completely burnt out. You begin to lose focus, and you begin to lose sight of why you decided on it in the first place. You may lose hope. You may not get the results that you are looking for. You start to compare, and that's something we're going to talk about a couple weeks from now. Or you just get tired. And I can tell you, as a wife, a full-time teacher, an owner of a side business, a podcaster, a writer, a mom of a toddler and a newborn, both boys, yeah, tired is the excuse that eats me up. So I feel all of you busy women, but I want to remind you to be gentle on yourself. Know that each day is not going to be a perfect representation of what going for your goal should look like, but you can choose to begin again at any time. Give yourself permission to not feel like a failure if you fall short. And also, know where your strength comes from each day, and that is in Christ Jesus alone. In Philippians 4:13, it says, "I can do all this through him who gives me strength." So get on with your bad self. You can do it, and God will give you strength. Now, I don't know about you, but when the God of the entire universe tells me he will give me strength to power through life, that's pretty dang powerful. So what are you going to do from here? You're going to hopefully feel pretty fired up to jump back into action and go for it. But on those days, again, where you feel like you're missing the mark or need something to rejuvenate you, come back and listen to this episode of The Morning Uplift. dust yourself off, get back up, and begin again, girlfriend.
0: Manna World. 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

0: Manna World. 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
1: Good morning, Hungary. Welcome to Verse of the Day, a podcast a part of the Public House Media Network. I'm your host, Baxter Colburn. This show is designed to take one verse from the Bible each week and allow us to unpack it further to see how it can apply to our lives and what message God is trying to tell us through this devotion. It is so important to spend time daily in the Word, and I cannot thank you enough for taking time today to grow alongside me as we seek to learn more about our Heavenly Father. Let's embrace God's Word today. Today's verse of the day comes from Ephesians 5:33. However, each one of you must love his wife as he loves himself, and the wife must respect her husband. Our verse of the day is from the book of Ephesians, and the book of Ephesians is written by the Apostle Paul. He wrote this book to the believers in the church at Ephesus. This episode, as I mentioned, is very much directed towards those that are in a married relationship, but there are some very key tidbits that I want my non-married listeners to also take away. So if you're about to go skip this show and go listen to a different show, please don't, because there's some really interesting things that I hope that you take away from this verse. Let's look at this from a couple of different angles. So a couple weeks ago, this verse came up in my men's group, and I had kind of loosely heard this verse and was interested to see what was going to be talked about this. We were talking about marriage and love in our men's group, and this verse came up, and there was a video that we watched with a guest speaker, and the guest speaker did a really good job of unpacking a lot of verses from the book of Ephesians, and he put together just this incredible presentation with so many of these aha and or duh moments that as I was sitting there watching this video, I was like, oh my goodness. I'm like, that makes so much more sense. And I have to share some of these with you because I hope you kind of have the same realizations that I did. Now, looking at this very first part, it says, however, each one of you also must love his wife as he loves himself. That goes in a lot of different directions, right? The first thing that I think of when I read that is self-care, taking care of your body, taking care of your mind. For me, I have a journal that I write in every day. I've got the best self journal, and it's really helpful for me to stay on track with what I need to do. It allows me to write down my daily gratitude and plan out my day. It's not so much a planner as much as it is something that helps me track what I want to do on a daily basis. And some people saying, well, that's a planner, Baxter. But if you knew what the self journal was, you would understand that it's so much more than that. You can go to bestselfithink.com and check it out more if you want to do so. But it's amazing because by me taking a couple of minutes every morning and every night and throughout the day, obviously I'll do my tracking of what I'm doing, I'm making myself better. I'm building my mental stability up, and I'm growing as an individual, so that way I can be my best self for my family, for my friends, and for my work, and ultimately for whatever items God might put in my life that day that maybe weren't so expected or so planned out, right? As God often likes to do for us. So where am I getting at with this? So men, as you read that verse, that first part, it says, love your wife. And the reason that the men are told to love their wife is because think about any woman in your life, or your mother, or any family member, or your wife, or your significant other. Think about how much they spend just pouring into you, right? How much love do they put into you and into those around them? See, women are just internally programmed to love. That's what they do. Those mother instincts, those care about you, do anything they can to make you feel better, just hand, you know, just anything they possibly can to show love to you. And their love tank can get empty pretty fast because all they're doing is loving, loving, loving, loving, loving. And more often than not, they're not getting it back. So that's where we as men are called, especially in this verse, to love our wives, because we need to show love back to them. And some of those ways are identifying what their love language is, you know, whether that's quality time or acts of service or gifts or physical touch, you know, whatever it might be, you need to make sure you're filling your wife's love tank, because they do such a great job of pouring out love to everyone else, but they themselves don't usually take time to sit back and fill their own love tank. And that's where you, as the husband or the man in the relationship, come in, because your duty is to fill your wife's love tank with doing various things to showcase how much you love her and how much you appreciate what she's doing. Now, on the flip side, for the women, for the wives, listen to the second part of the verse, and it said, "And the wife must respect her husband." Notice how, like I just said, the women are not commanded to love their husbands because they already do it. It's built into their DNA, so God's not going to be redundant. He's not into that type of thing. But what he does say is wives must respect their husband. And respect is interesting because think about it. As a guy, where do you find respect? You love feeling respected at your job, in your community, maybe your sports team. But how often do we sometimes come home after we're done getting respect in all those areas and we don't feel respected? We don't feel appreciated at home, where truthfully it should matter the most, right? And see, this is why God spoke through Paul, and through the words of Paul, we see Paul write saying, wives must respect their husbands. Husbands need to feel validated, and they need to feel like the work that they're doing for their family is respected. After all, the husband is pouring all this love into their wife, and so the wife must reciprocate that love with respect back to the husband. But this also does have to be earned, in my opinion. This is something that don't just give away respect. You need to earn it. I'm a firm believer in earning respect. My wife and I struggle with this all the time. There are many times where I don't always fulfill her needs that she has as far as reciprocating that love back to her. And there are times where she's not always the most respectful back to me. But because both of us aren't doing what the other person needs, therefore that causes tension, therefore that causes sometimes disconnect in our marriage. And when there's disconnect, there isn't harmony, and the marriage can't flow and not be as strong as it's supposed to be. So this is where identifying this verse and identifying what we're being called to do is so important. Men, love your wife. All they do is love all day, every day. The least you can do is love them back and fill back that love cup that they just pour out of every single day. And for women, respect your husband. Show them that you care. Validate their efforts and their work and the time that they're putting into the relationship. This is a fight that my wife and I are moving away from, and we are showing such great progress in. And that's just me being transparent with you. And some of you might be sitting here going, wow, you don't need to necessarily share all the ins and outs of your marriage, but I want to share it with you because it's important, and it's so crucial for you to know that everybody goes through it. You know, everyone can have a great social media marriage or a great social media relationship or even a great public marriage or relationship. But what happens behind the closed doors is what really matters. Are you loving and respecting each other? Are you treating each other the way you're supposed to be treating each other? Are you doing the things that God calls and commands us to do? And if you can't answer those questions with a resounding yes, then there's some major problems that need to be addressed. And that's where this verse comes in today. I want to just do a quick reference here to a great commentary that I found. And this kind of just wraps up very similar what I was just talking about. It's from the Asbury Commentary. And it says, similarly, the husband's obligation to his wife is illustrated by the author in two ways, Paul. First, it is patterned after Christ's love for his church. How much did Christ love the church? He loved it so much that he gave himself to make the church holy and radiant. Also, husbands ought to love their wives as their own bodies. After all, persons do not despair or neglect their own bodies, but feed and care for them. Therefore, as Christ gave himself to nurture his body, the bride church, so the husband must give himself to nurture his bride. Mon la word. Mon la word.
0: mindennapi motiváció a léleknek és a szellemnek a Public House médiát.

0: Manna World. Mindennapi motiváció a léleknek és a szellemnek a Public House médiától.
1: Hello Budapest! Thank you for waking up, getting ready for your day, and joining me for another episode of The Morning Uplift. This is Liz Colburn, and I am so humbled to be on this walk with you toward finding the beauty in your journey. I have joined with Public House Media to give our listeners encouraging content that sets the tone for their week. 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Good morning, everyone, and welcome to another episode of The Morning Uplift. It is the week of L-O-V-E. It's Valentine's Day week. And did you know that half of the American population identifies themselves as single? It's a huge holiday, but it's really divided when half of our population are happy and half of them are sad, you know, being single or being married. And even the half that do identify as being in a relationship, those people, not all of them are really happy, which for me, being married, I find that very heartbreaking. But unfortunately, that's the truth. So if half of us are single, half of us are in a relationship, and of that half, they're not all happy. It just seems like we have this big holiday that seems overly stressful. And as a country, we spend over $20 billion on Valentine's Day. It's also an impulsive holiday. And I don't know too many people, I don't know about you, but I don't know too many people who invest a lengthy amount of time into what they're getting their sweetheart for Valentine's Day. To me and all the people I know, I just feel like everyone's running all over the place trying to figure out if they need a teddy bear this year or if they need another box of chocolates or if they even get a card for their sweetheart or not. So I don't know a lot of people that spend a lot of time thinking about it. It just seems impulsive to me. And okay, I know in this moment that I sound very pessimistic about this holiday, but the truth is I do like Valentine's Day and I do like celebrating it. My husband and I have plans on Tuesday to make dinner together. We are going to do some crossword puzzles and some fun Mad Libs and Valentine's Day themed activities. Today's world for us as new parents, we just crave time together. Honestly, quality time where we can just cuddle on the couch, do something brainless for a while, and just spend time together. So that's our plans, just making dinner at home and spending some downtime together. So I'm not pessimistic about this holiday, but I do believe in love all year long. And most importantly, and with today's topic, I believe in self-love. And that's not something that's celebrated often enough. Now, I'm not gonna have you do this activity today, but I can only imagine that if I had you list the top 5 to 10 things you love, you wouldn't mention yourself. Think about that for a second. And why do we do that? If we listed what we love, we list things like our family members, kind gestures that we enjoy, guilty pleasures, our faith, and more. But in that long list, ourselves is nowhere near the top. And I think the biggest struggle for me is that I have always humbled myself in the past for taking care of others. I love doing that. I want to serve others and I desire to give and be helpful. And my instincts tell me that's probably you too. And here is what I want you to know today. I want you to lean in and take in this piece of knowledge and know it's okay to live this way. Keep your tank full and then seek ways to help others. I know you listening right now have a good heart and you want to be others-centered, but you can't help others until you know what it is to love and take care of yourself. Now, what is self-love? I'm talking about self-love, that's the topic today, and what does that really mean? And I just want to thank Webster really quick. Webster Dictionary helped me with this powerful definition this morning. It literally means regard for one's own well-being and happiness. And then in parentheses, it says chiefly considered as a desirable rather than narcissistic characteristic. So when you're showing self-love, according to Webster and according to what I want you to take away today, Self-love is a desirable characteristic, not a selfish one. Let me say that one more time. Self-love is a desirable characteristic, not a selfish one. And being 25 years old, it took me most of my life to figure that out. I always struggled with that, with wanting to put other people's needs before my own. And I really thought that that was me being a good person and being a good friend and being a good family member. But what I'm realizing is that with myself, if I'm not full, if I am not accomplished, if I do not feel healthy and energized, I'm empty and I'm exhausted. And I want you to walk into this week knowing that it's not wrong to care for yourself. It's good for you to walk with confidence and to be healthy and to focus on what energizes you first. So I want to give you some helpful ways to begin doing this week. Here are some ways for you. Begin the day telling yourself something positive. I don't know if you remember, way back to one of my very first episodes, I talked about myself as a kindergartner, and my teacher had us go home, look in the mirror, and tell ourselves something positive about ourselves. And I still remember that activity. Number one, kids are so moldable, so I totally get what my teacher was doing. And self-love is something that kids need to start with. It's really hard now as adults to focus on that when you might not have been taught that as a young person. And I still remember that. And there's something about that that totally makes sense to me about what we say to ourselves and what we say about ourselves really sets the tone for how we're going to interact with others and how we're going to feel about ourselves. You can also fill your body with good food and drink that nourishes it. This might mean that you have to intentionally plan on the weekends for what your week is going to look like. I know in my household, we look at our week, we figure out what's going on in our schedule, and we plan out what we're going to eat for our meals so we're not feeling stressed about our week. And on the way home, it's easier for us to go through the drive-thru than to come home. That was us. That was our lifestyle. But now that we intentionally plan, it's helping us with self-love to be giving our body food and drink that nourishes it instead. And it comes with planning. Make sure you're exercising no matter what that means for your life. Now, I'm not telling you you need to be at the gym every single day. Is that the ideal goal? Yes. But I'm not saying that. I'm saying keep your body moving every day. For you, if you don't have a lot of time, maybe that looks like getting up from your desk at work and just walking in place for 10 minutes. I know the new Apple Watch, my husband got that for his birthday, and I know that it has a reminder on it that helps him stand up once an hour. And at first I was like, that is so crazy. Why is your watch going off telling you to stand up every hour? But it makes sense. With self-love, making sure your body is moving is really crucial. And it's better actually for brain productivity, and you can do it at work or whenever it works for your day. Also, do things you enjoy every week. Don't forget to take rests during the week. Be persistent and confident with your passions. For example, if you really enjoy drawing, that's not me, I am not an artist, but if that's you, you enjoy drawing, and you have a sketch pad that's just sitting in your house somewhere collecting dust, you need to dig up that passion. That's something that fuels you, and spend some time being creative, even if it's 30 minutes. And you just need to shut the world out for a minute. And I just feel like when we get older, we just start shutting out some of these passions that once fueled us. For me, it was dance. And I probably could not tell you the last time that I actually went out and danced. So for me, I'm talking to myself here too. I need to love myself to know that dance fuels me, and that getting out to dance should be something that I put into my week, because I know what it does for me and I know that I need that. And we just don't make time for it. Make sure every single day you're finding something that you're grateful for. Make sure that you're ending toxic relationships. If you did not hear the podcast a couple weeks ago, go back and listen to the podcast I did on toxic relationships and figuring out how to deal with those in your life. Don't forget to celebrate your wins, whether they're big or small. I mean, you can celebrate the smallest of wins. You left the house today on time, and that's a win. You didn't yell at the cars in the traffic line this morning, and that's a win. You worked extremely hard on that paper, and you aced it. That's a win. Little or big, it's a win, people. So make sure that you're celebrating both big and small ones. Make sure you're learning to say no. Self-love is learning that you can say no and it's okay. I used to be the type of person that would make excuses. I wanted to say no and I felt like I had to say yes. And then it kind of slid into when I would say no, I would make up an excuse that wasn't really the truth because I was too scared to say no. And now I just say no. If I don't have time for something, I can say I don't have time for that. And it's not saying, oh yeah, we'll get something on the calendar and then never calling that person back. And it's not like that in my life anymore because I've learned that I am not superhuman. I am not a super person and I can't do it all. So learn to say no. Also make sure you're zoning out the opinions of other people and practicing positive self-talk. You know who you are, you need to know what you want, and you need to know what brings joy to your life. So whether you are with the 50% of Americans that are single or the 50% that are in a relationship, this Valentine's Day, save your money, stop being like the rest of the population, spending over $500 on average each, I can't even believe that, this holiday, and invest in something free, your own self-love. That is a priceless investment everyone can benefit from. And we all know that chocolate is always on sale the day after anyways.
0: Manna World. Mindennapi motiváció a léleknek és a szellemnek a Public House médiától.

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0: I want to watch Friends with you.

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I got a wife and a kid and she just turned 2. 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What the hell we fighting for? Who is it we dying for? Our families just keep crying more. 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
1: Hey, this is Josh Wilson, and this is the story behind my new single, Things That I'm Afraid Of. This song, maybe more than any other I've ever released, captures what it feels like for me to be a follower of Jesus. It's very honest about the fact that we all have struggles, but it reminds us that God is so much greater. Jesus told us, in this world, you will have trouble. But it's so important to remember what he says right after that. But take heart, for I have overcome this world. So whatever we struggle with, whatever we're afraid of, whether it's anxiety, depression, loneliness, addiction, doubt, God is greater and he's always with us. My favorite line in the song says, "There's no place where my demons can't find me, but just wait till they see who's standing behind me." Our troubles are big. Our God is bigger, so much bigger than the things that I'm afraid of.